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1: 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It was the place he knew. And he had a tremendous love. And I grew up all my life hearing stories of China,

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1: 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They would throw mud at each other and make a big mess. And my father said, if you do any more of those mud fights, you're going to be
2: strapped. He scared me to death. I was so scared of him. And he'd look at you and you'd go, ooh. I found him very frightening.
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1: 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And we were shaking in our boots. We were scared stiff. There was about five or six of us. And finally, he pounded the table and he said, Next time you have a feast, you invite me. Now get out.
0: 校长的态度让孩子们大吃一惊。2015年，居住在多伦多的穆利尔已经96岁高龄了，但他依然记得当天自己和同伴们脸上那不可思议的表情。在庆幸自己没有受到处罚的同时，他们也觉得这位看似严肃古板的校长并非那么不近人情。
1: That to me was Dr. Walmsley. You know, he was so down to earth that we didn't get much of a scolding from him. He was much loved by everyone.
2: Hello,
3: Hello,
2: Ben.
3: Nice to see you.
2: How are you?
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1: 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My mother, she only let us have it 3 times a week at lunchtime. We loved it.
3: Well, we mostly ate the Western food, but I wish that we had had more mainly Chinese food. In fact, that we prefer Chinese food.
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4: We were often very naughty boys.

0: 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And we used to go to the street and have Chinese food.
1: And you know, in Chengdu, they make wonderful baozis. And we'd all just eat baozis.
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3: Especially Sichuan. Mapo tofu is my favorite dish.
4: Our cook was a very good cook, and we all learned to like Chinese food very much. And one of the dishes I really liked was called goba.
1: Especially on a Wednesday, we would have supper, we'd be maybe some kind of soup and baozis.
2: 就在食堂供应中餐后不久，学校的中国文化课也开讲了。黄思礼亲自担任授课教师，孩子们从他那里既获得了关于中国的地理、历史和文化知识，也感受到了他传递出来对中国的挚爱。
5: And he gave us a whole lesson for several years on Chinese history and culture, and beautifully done. On New Year's Day, for instance, we toured all around. We collected all copies of all the poems and so on.
4: Should show our Canadian school students what a wonderful culture that China has.And what the beautiful art and scrolls that they make and the calligraphy that they did.
2: 初到中国时，黄思礼从上海溯流而上前往成都，在长江上旅行的所见所闻，开启了黄思礼对中国一生不懈的挚爱。在成都工作以后，黄思礼更加痴迷于中国的文化，学习唐诗宋词，鉴赏中国字画，占据了他大部分的业余时间。闲暇时，他会背着画板四处去绘画采风。他一生创作的油画作品中，绝大多数都是关于中国山水田园的内容，而长江三峡是他创作数量最多的题材。黄思礼的油画色彩浓艳，层次丰富，既透露出内心的浪漫主义情感，更是毫无掩饰地表达出对中国自然风光的无限热爱。今天，黄思礼的女儿，87岁的玛丽沃克，就居住在多伦多海德公园附近。
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4: 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I was wish I was in China because when you're born someplace.And sort of raised someplace. So the beginning of your life is there. I think you never forget that.
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And so everyone on that street, Sishin Sibei guy, knew her.

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0: I often say, you know, it was an ideal childhood. It was perfect as far as I was concerned. Because the people who lived around the Canadian school in Chengdu, they were like a community and they all looked after each other like we were family. I've often said to some of my friends who also were there at the same time, we were very lucky to have a childhood like that.And to have a schooling like that.
1: 紧邻校园的成都市区，对孩子们来说是一个充满新奇的大千世界。除了去城里的各种商店和餐馆购物吃东西以外，他们还经常出入于平常百姓的家中。成都市民的热情好客，让孩子们觉得格外自在。
2: Because we could speak Chinese and we would shop in Chinese shops. We got along very well with Chinese wherever we went.
3: I used to love to go into the store if they were sitting at the back having their lunch. I would go up to the back too and sit down with them and say, and they'd always serve me tea. And I'd say, does it taste good?
1: 都江堰是一座建于2000多年前的古老水利工程，今天已经是联合国认定的世界文化遗产。由于距成都不远，成为了孩子们郊外游玩的主要去处。
4: I loved Guanshan itself, and so I would have seen it and been on the suspension bridge. But as a kid, I loved climbing all the stairs and running around.
1: 孩子们对都江堰最深刻的记忆，还是当地居民对水的祭祀和崇拜的传统。
5: And there was a big opening ceremony there, and everybody attended.
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1: 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They had a cage that they kept it in, and occasionally they'd take it out so it would have get some exercise and move around.
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1: 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They're not like a dog, you know, they're running around all over the place. Pandas are very sort of, they like to sit and eat bamboo.
2: Well, he wasn't really a baby, but he was a fair size.
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1: 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Yeah, pandas are very nice animals.

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1: Rancho is just a very small town, and safe from the Japanese bombing. We went on hikes. We went to the salt mines near Rancho. There were big salt mines there. It's an important industry.
2: Rancho was a good experience, and the Chinese there were very friendly. And, well, I remember, you know, all the terraced fields going up the side of the hill.
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3: 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And then a bunch of us would follow that.
4: We just climbed trees and did whatever we wanted. We climbed the wire star, went in the river that we couldn't swim in. We were up to mischief all the time.
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4: She came with us, was there for 7 years with us, basically raised us children. Mother was teaching in university. She was the person who was always there. When I was afraid at night and calling,She was the one who came up those long, long stairs in that house in the dark to reassure me.
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0: My first language was Chinese, so I learned Chinese before I learned English. The cook was a good friend of ours. I used to often eat meals with the cook when he and his wife were a lot of my young playmates were some of the young Chinese kids my age there.
1: In the daytime, I was looked after by a Dongyang, and she taught me Chinese. At nighttime, when my parents were home, they taught me English. I remember sitting at my father's desk writing a poem, Ode to Chengdu, because I love Chengdu.
2: I already thought

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1: Somebody said to me, "Well, where did you come from?" And I said, "Well, I came from China." "How could you come from China? You don't look Chinese." And try to explain that. No, I didn't. Of course I don't, because my parents are Canadians. But well, then how come you were in China? That kind of thing. So it was a very special childhood.
2: There's a lot of study nowadays that's going on about what are called third world kids. These are people who were raised.In one world, their parents' Western world, in a second country. And they never become Chinese, but that they have a hybrid kind of upbringing. For some people, this is very difficult. Which side do they go on? Do they go with their parents' side, or do they go with their other side? Many people in Canada chose the other side because you had seen another side.Even if you didn't accept your parents' values on religion, you could accept your parents' values on friendship with China,

0: 1994年4月的一个清晨，几日绵绵细雨之后，环经乐山城南的大渡河薄雾弥漫。此刻一艘小船沿江而上，船舱里有一位60多岁的加拿大老人，他不远万里从加拿大来到四川，就是为了完成父亲一个沉甸甸的遗愿。
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0: 文佑章，这位在中国四川出生的加拿大人，终于按照中国人的传统习俗落叶归根。

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1: 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And they accused them of being

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1: 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It was also my great honor to receive a medal in honor of my grandfather, Wen Yuzhang's contribution to that resistance, aiding the Chinese people.
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0: Yay!
1: In our family, we really love singing. And often we would sing these Chinese songs that Wen Yuzhong taught us, and also that our father, Stephen Endicott, taught us. And the main time that we heard these songs was at family events. And my father would just suddenly stand up and start singing one of these Chinese songs.
2: 1937年夏天，日本发动全面侵华战争，半个中国战火纷飞，中国进入全面抗战。此时的文佑章，无论对中国的时局还是自己的未来，都感到十分迷茫。1939年三月的一个清晨，一辆黄包车在鹅卵石铺就的路面上剧烈地颠簸着，忐忑不安的文佑章坐在里面，赶往重庆市西北角的一栋别墅。前一天，文佑章突然接到邀请，国民政府军事委员会委员长蒋介石与夫人宋美龄要与他见一面。文佑章似乎觉得一个发挥自己抱负的机会来临了。
3: At their first meeting, Chiang Kai-shek spoke first. He said, I want you to make regular reports to me personally and to my wife. Tell us everything you hear or see about the New Life Movement.
2: 国民政府迁都重庆后，为服务战时工作，蒋介石开始大力推行新生活运动，希望通过这个运动教化社会风气，教育国民，凝聚人心。为了让西方国家了解支持这场国民教育活动，宋美龄急需一位熟悉本地情况的西方人士参与到这场活动之中。经人推荐，宋美龄向精通汉语、熟悉中国情况的文佑章发出了邀请，请他担任新生活运动的顾问。
3: And she explained that the New Life Movement was composed of three elements, one-third communist, one-third Christian, and one-third Kuomintang. And she said that my father's task was to help to smooth over the problems, the difficulties, and help them to be able to work together.
2: 文佑章觉得

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1: And so when I said immediately, yes, good, we want the Americans to know everything about us. We have a very hard time letting them know our point of view. And if you decide to do this, I will help you. I will send you one of our representatives once a week to brief you on our view of what's going on.
0: 抗战胜利后，中国并没有迎来期盼已久的和平，反而内战的阴云越来越密集。全国各地的学生纷纷走上街头表示抗议，国内反内战的呼声逐渐高涨。成都人民公园位于以前清朝贵族居住的少城区域，过去被称作少城公园。因辛亥革命导火索的保路运动在四川发生，公园内建有著名的辛亥保路历史纪念碑。1945年冬天，文佑章就在这座纪念碑前发表了他人生中最精彩的一场演说，这场演说成为他人生命运至关重要的转折点。
1: And in Chengdu, the students on the campus decided to have a demonstration, a parade. So the organizers came to my father and asked him if he would like to be a speaker there.
0: 几天前，文佑章已得到教会通知，要求不得公开支持学生的民主运动，但拒绝学生将违背自己的良心。答应演讲又意味着同当局和教会对抗。如果走上挑战当局的道路，前程将危险重重，甚至可能遭遇牺牲。
1: And he wrote a letter to my mother. He expressed his love for her and his memories. And but he's going to do this because he feels it is the right thing to do.
0: 文佑章步入少城公园时，看到已经集合了许多学生。当这位加拿大人出现在讲台时，学生们群情激昂。李志，当年游行集会中的进步学生之一，回忆起那场振奋人心的演讲，至今仍历历在目。
2: 他说：“我们抗日战争结束以后，我们应该是建立一个民有、民享、民治的，就是这个政府。”这个洋人出来讲话，既对我们也是个鼓舞，也对这个国民党也是个压力吧。
0: 然而，就在这个时候，一个意料不到的危险却突然出现了。
1: Just as he was starting, one of the helmeted policemen rolled a soldier and a hand grenade across the platform. And my father saw it, but he decided he probably didn't pull the pin out so that it wouldn't explode.
0: 文佑章淡定自若地继续着自己的演讲。讲得比预期还要用力，他向在这场反内战运动中的学生表达了积极的支持和同情。
1: He said that was a turning point in my life, where I moved from being an intellectual reformer, a progressive intellectual reformer, to becoming a committed revolutionary.
0: 文佑章同情学生的行为惹恼了国民政府。国民政府教育部召会加拿大联合教会，

0: was firebombed at one point. People tried to burn it down. And he was prohibited, the whole family was prohibited from traveling to the United States for many years. And also the secret police of Canada established files on members of the family.
1: 但是文佑章并没有在困难面前止步，一直为他追求的和平正义事业奔走。1949年，他出任加拿大和平大会主席，后出任世界和平大会副主席一职。新中国成立后，文佑章多次应邀访问中国，与毛泽东主席、周恩来总理会面。1956年，他到出生地四川寻访，新中国的变化让他感慨不已。妻子文月华还将中国经历写成了《五星照耀中国》一书。
0: This was a first-hand report of the transition, so people were eager. As I mentioned, they sold 10,000 copies, which is a very large number for a book in Canada. Usually, a bestseller is 3,000. This sold 10,000.
1: 然而，30多年的和平运动生涯，对秉持信仰的文佑章而言，走得并不轻松。他所面对的不仅是国内的不解与质疑，更是冷战铁幕下瞬息万变的全球风云。当朝鲜战争、古巴危机、越南战争等冲突发生时，都有他反对侵略、呼吁和平的身影。在和平运动组织内部，他也积极去调解矛盾、弥合分歧，并因此承受了许多不为人知的委屈和责难。
2: He was so happy with the working together, and the prospect for insisting on peace. But within the organization itself, of course, there were differences that had to be solved, and he was always somebody amongst friends, and these were all friends, to try to resolve differences amicably. But as the differences between the Soviet Union and China increased, very unfortunately, he found himself in a crisis, as he could not take the internal tension anymore. So he resigned. At that time, he was invited back to China and had a great warm welcome with Zhou Enlai. So that.
1: 1975年，再次受邀访问中国的文佑章回到乐山，他来到自己出生的故居前，留下了在自己出生故居前的最后一张照片。1981年，他又重返四川，这是他生前最后一次到访中国。和之前一样，他再次带上了文中志。
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1: And the donation can help to strengthen ties between Chinese people and Canadian people, can strengthen the story that is a Chinese story and is also a Canadian story, and to strengthen the or continue the ties of the Endicott family to China, because we are now in the sixth generation of being in.Loving China and being interested in China, and with this donation, we can help to build that family connection that we look forward to. But we look forward to coming back to Leshan over the years and over the generations to revisit this history.
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